0: Welcome to NHK Newsline. I'm Yamaguchi Hiroaki in Tokyo. We begin with the Middle East. Tehran says it has attacked American military bases in the region in response to the latest round of U.S. strikes on Iran. The U.S. Central Command posted on social media that its forces struck approximately 90 military targets. They included missile and drone storage sites and air defense systems. A press officer from Iran's health ministry said in a post that 2 days of U.S. attacks through Thursday had left 14 people dead and 78 injured in 5 provinces. Iran said on Thursday it had responded by striking U.S. military bases in locations including Kuwait, Bahrain, and Qatar. Iran's parliamentary speaker Mohammed Bagher Ghalibaf said on social media Thursday that the U.S. still has not learned bullying and breaking its commitments no longer comes without a cost. He advised the U.S. not to struggle in vain, saying it would only sink deeper. He declared the Strait of Hormuz would be reopened only under Iranian arrangements. U.S. news site Axios quoted an American government official as saying U.S. strikes could continue for a few days or even longer. The official said it would depend on whether Iran keeps attacking commercial shipping in the Strait of Hormuz. U.S. President Donald Trump has been urging other NATO leaders to take on more of a role in defending Europe. Now they've confirmed that they'll assume a greater burden. The leaders met for 2 days of discussions in Turkey.
1: This summit has shown that the alliance is stronger than ever. An alliance that is united and ready to defend every inch of our territory.
0: Trump welcomed the move, saying there was tremendous unity. He called for members to accelerate their plan to increase defense spending to 5% of GDP. The leaders released a declaration saying they're unanimous in support of Ukraine. They announced a package of military assistance worth about $80 billion in 2026, and at least that amount in 2027. For more, my colleague Kume Ayako and I spoke earlier with NHK Rural's Sugita Sachio in Ankara.
2: President Trump has been heavily critical of NATO. How is he likely to view the outcome of the summit?
3: Well, Trump has repeatedly called on European countries to spend more on their defense. So in that respect, he seems to have gotten what he wanted. Last year, the leaders of European countries and Canada agreed to an ambitious target to raise spending to 5% of GDP by 2035. This week, they showed how much progress they have made towards that goal. They pointed to increased investment in defense up by more than $130 billion last year. And they also announced new procurements in Ankara worth $50 billion. During his press conference yesterday, Trump expressed satisfaction, saying it had been a tremendously successful summit.
0: And that wasn't a foregone conclusion. How did Trump end up coming away from the summit so satisfied?
3: The person who deserves the most credit for that is Secretary General Mark Rutte. He has often been criticized in Europe for his excessive flattery of Trump. During the summit, he continued to turn up the charm. He said Trump had succeeded where other U.S. presidents failed and told him it's your win. And you could see it had the desired effect. Numerous NATO officials told me before the summit they were confident that Rutte would be able to keep Trump on side.
2: Is there anything else that stood out to you?
3: Well, Ayako, yeah. What struck me most is that all 32 member countries, including the U.S., were able to find common ground on Ukraine this year. The Trump administration has been reluctant to support Kyiv and has drastically scaled back its assistance. Most of the financial support for Ukraine's military needs now comes from Europe and Canada. But Ukraine has also made big strides in developing drone capabilities.

0: long-range strikes on oil refineries and other targets in Russia as an escalation, but one that could help end the war. Zelensky thanked Trump for access to the Patriot system, saying it's currently the world's best.
1: So, Sajil, the alliance managed to maintain a united front in Ankara this week. Can it keep that up in the long run?
0: Well, several NATO officials I talked to understand that the U.S. is an indispensable ally. It has certain military capabilities that Europe lacks, such as air defense technology, you know. So for the Europeans, it is crucial to keep Washington committed to NATO's collective defense. But that's not easy. So in recent years, NATO has been holding annual summits, and the declaration released at the end of the summit usually mentions where and when the next one will be held. But this time it didn't, which is unusual. NATO officials say there's growing fatigue within the alliance at how these events have become an exercise in keeping Trump happy. And now quite a few countries are in favor of not holding one every year. But whether meetings meeting less frequently could help preserve the alliance's unity is an open question.
2: Moving on, Japan's defense minister met with his counterparts from Australia and New Zealand on the summit sidelines. He said Tokyo will help them obtain new ships based on a Japanese frigate. Koizumi Shinjiro held talks with Pat Conroy and Chris Pink in Turkey on Wednesday.
3: Coming just after a Chinese submarine launched a missile, it was very timely that we were able to gather in this format and share our understanding of the regional situation as we do with NATO. I'd like to express my heartfelt appreciation for the cooperation.
2: He spoke about Japan and Australia's joint development of the new ships. They're based on the Mogami-class frigate used by the Japan Maritime Self-Defense Force. Koizumi says New Zealand is also considering using the ship. He said Tokyo intends to work proactively on those two projects. The death toll from devastating earthquakes that hit Venezuela last month has passed 3,800. The government released the new numbers as it renewed vows to help those affected. Many still remain unaccounted for after two quakes with magnitudes over 7 struck the country on June 24th. 7 reportedly died when an apartment building collapsed in the capital, Caracas. Residents were seen searching through the rubble. One says she survived because she left the building just before the earthquake. She's currently living in an acquaintance's house and waiting for help.
4: We're waiting and seeing what kind of support will be provided, if we can build our house, or whether we can receive some kind of loan to rebuild our lives. We don't know any specifics yet.
2: The government says about 18,000 people have lost their homes. Many of them are living in temporary camps. Interim President Delcy Rodriguez is calling for greater recovery efforts by developing employment programs and rebuilding infrastructure. The United Nations says almost $300 million will be needed over the next 6 months to support humanitarian and recovery efforts. It is urging the international community to provide assistance. We move now to what's making headlines in the Asia-Pacific with Rosalind Bavalier at our bureau in Bangkok.
5: India's Prime Minister Narendra Modi is on a 3-day trip to Australia. The two countries have agreed to deepen cooperation in economic security and defense, including critical minerals. Modi met with Australian Prime Minister Anthony Albanese in Melbourne on Thursday. The two leaders shared concerns about the impact of the situation in Iran on the region. They also signed an agreement to enable exports of Australian uranium to India for peaceful purposes.
6: This will pave the way for uranium supplies from Australia to India and give our clean energy objectives fresh momentum. Our cooperation in critical minerals is important for our

0: strategic security, and clean energy transition.
1: The two countries also agreed to strengthen cooperation in defense and maritime security. They're both members of the Quad framework, along with Japan and the United States. Pakistani authorities say search teams have found wreckage from a cargo plane that disappeared in waters off the port city of Karachi in the country's south. Rescuers continue to search for the five missing crew members. Pakistan's aviation authorities posted images on social media of what they say is debris recovered during a deep-sea search operation. The authorities say the Boeing 737 operated by Pakistani cargo carrier K2 Airways lost contact with air traffic controllers over the Arabian Sea on Tuesday. The plane was flying from Sharjah in the United Arab Emirates to Karachi. Officials say the crew reported a malfunction in the aircraft's navigation system before it rapidly lost altitude and disappeared from radar. A series of landslides in Bangladesh, triggered by heavy monsoon rains, have swept through several Rohingya refugee camps in the country's southeast. Reuters news agency reports mud crashed into a school, killing 8 children. The landslide struck on Wednesday as students were attending classes. Earlier in the week, separate landslides killed 8 other people in the same area. Most of the refugees live in makeshift shelters on steep, deforested hillsides that are vulnerable to mudslides during the annual monsoon season.
2: In heavy rain, water leaks into our home through the roof. We are constantly afraid part of the hillside could collapse. During rainy season, we can hardly sleep. That's the situation.
1: Weather officials forecast more rain in the coming days. Authorities say they're busy relocating refugees from high-risk areas and that some 1,000 people have already been moved. The UN Refugee Agency estimates there are more than 1 million Rohingya Muslims living in overcrowded camps in the area of Cox's Bazar. They fled there from neighboring Myanmar following a military crackdown in 2017. And that wraps up our bulletin. I'm Rosalind Abovalia in Bangkok.
3: Next, a large and very strong typhoon will likely soon hit parts of Okinawa Prefecture in southwestern Japan. Japanese weather officials are calling on people there to make early preparations for the storm. The Japan Meteorological Agency says Typhoon Bavi is moving northwest. It was east of the Philippines as of 7 p.m. on Thursday. The storm is expected to come close to the Sakishima Islands, which include Miyakojima Island and Ishigakijima Island. It could make landfall as early as Friday. Extremely strong winds are expected, strong enough to potentially destroy houses. The typhoon will also bring heavy rain to the region. Weather officials are also urging people to be on the lookout for high waves, high tides, and landslides. They say even the Pacific coast of the Japanese mainland may see high waves from the storm surge. As of 8 p.m. on Thursday, Japan Airlines had canceled 59 flights for Friday, and All Nippon Airways had canceled 104. Most of them were scheduled to depart from or arrive in Okinawa Prefecture. Other airlines say their flights may also be affected by the typhoon. They are asking passengers to check their websites for the latest information. Meanwhile, other parts of Japan are enduring summer heat. The JMA on Thursday reported daytime highs of 35.5 degrees in Oita and Fukuoka prefectures in the country's southwest and 35 degrees in Niigata prefecture in central Japan. People are advised to take precautions against heat stroke by using air conditioners and consuming adequate amounts of liquids and salt. In Nara Prefecture in western Japan, heat stress monitors have been installed in 19 elementary and junior high schools. They allow school staff to monitor air temperature, humidity, and solar radiation. The data is sent to computers and tablet devices used by teachers during lessons as a reference for physical education classes and outdoor activities. The measures are part of efforts to prevent heat stroke among children. With no apparent let-up in global warming, Businesses that make things aimed at keeping humans cool are turning their eyes toward a new market, keeping people's pets cool, too.
4: This is a fan made specifically for dogs. It lowers their body temperature with a gentle breeze and refreshing mist. This collar is made from a special material that freezes at 18 degrees Celsius or lower to gently cool a pet's neck. This pet supply chain has about 80 stores around the country. What's proving particularly popular this year?
5: This is made of a cold sensory fiber.
4: The material has a high thermal conductivity that dissipates heat quickly. It has a cooling effect. The pet supply chain is a subsidiary of a major clothing company. It has incorporated its technology and design expertise built up over the years into its pet products, earning widespread acclaim. According to private sector surveys, the pet-related market is growing by the year and is projected to exceed $1.2 billion next fiscal year. This company has implemented a strategy aimed at pet owners who visit its online store to buy summer clothing. With a mere click on the screen, they can also purchase heat relief products for their pets on the same site.
6: If prices continue to rise due to inflation, there is a chance that the growth of the apparel industry may slow in the future. But there is a high likelihood that clothing with strong functionality, such as heat countermeasures, will continue to sell well.
4: A major electronics manufacturer is also applying the technology it's developed for home appliances to help pets cope with the heat. For example, this service uses a screen and voice alert to advise elderly people about heat stroke prevention. The communication system has been modified to send updates about a pet's condition to the owner's smartphone. It's equipped with a heat sensor. If the room temperature rises, it notifies the absent owner. In addition, if the location of a water bowl is registered, the owner can see how often their pet hydrates. This camera also features an anti-tip function that makes it resistant to falling over, even if a pet bumps into it or plays with it. It won't tip over, even under extreme circumstances. This is due to suction cups located beneath the camera. The product uses patented technology designed to prevent television sets from falling over in the event of an earthquake.
6: Since many pet owners view their pets as a beloved part of the family, we want to strengthen our pet-related services.
4: Most pets struggle to regulate their body temperature, leaving them vulnerable to intense heat. The business of keeping them cool is expected to continue growing into the future.
3: We turn now to South Korea. The National Assembly plans a hearing to review if there were problems in selection of the national soccer team's head coach and management of the Football Association. This comes after South Korea's elimination in the group stage of the Men's Soccer World Cup. The team won a single game and lost two. Fans had been hoping South Korea would make it to the knockout stage. National team head coach Hong Myeongbo and the head of the Korea Football Association, Chung Mong-gyu, resigned to take responsibility. But criticism has continued, with suspicions that alumni ties were a factor in Hong's appointment, as he and Chung went to the same university. The hearing will take place on July 22nd, with relevant people called to attend. They include Hong and Chung as witnesses. They also include national team player Son Heung-min as a reference witness. South Korean media report Hon said he'd attend if asked to do so. The number of corporate bankruptcies in Japan hit a 14-year high in the first half of 2026. The increase in failures continues a trend seen in the same period last year. Credit research firm Teikoku Data Bank says 5,335 businesses went under in the January to June period. That's up 332 from last year and the highest since 2012. They had debts of at least 10 million yen, or about $61,500. Most failures were in the service sector, followed by retail and construction. Inflation was cited as one of the main reasons for the increase, with businesses struggling to pass on higher fuel and materials costs. The research firm says the bankruptcy trend may continue in the second half, when businesses will face higher borrowing costs due to a rise in interest rates. Travelers on Japan's bullet trains are about to get a new level of comfort with private compartments set to debut on the Shinkansen. The new facilities were unveiled to the media on Wednesday. The compartments are equipped with a reclining seat, a large work desk, Wi-Fi and speakers that can be linked to smartphones. They have space for a carry-on suitcase. Two types of room will be available on the Tokaido and Sanyo routes starting in October. A single occupancy cabin for a one-way trip between Tokyo and Osaka will cost about $260 if booked online. That's nearly three times the price of a standard fare. A two-person compartment, which comes with a sofa, will cost about $375.

0: For more on our headlines, please do check out the NHK World Japan website. In other news, ghostly images are drawing crowds to a rice field in northern Japan. Summer is the best season to view the annual display. Farmers create the rice paddy art in Inakadate Village in Aomori Prefecture every year. They plant several varieties of rice that produce leaves and ears of different colors. The latest images are based on traditional ghost paintings. One of them depicts a classic work by 18th century artist Maruyama Okyo. The one next to it shows a modern interpretation of Okyo's painting by a manga creator from the prefecture.
1: It's amazing. I didn't know rice plants come in such different colors.
0: The best viewing period is expected to continue through mid-August.

0: As we've been reporting, Typhoon Bavi, which brought damage to Guam, may also affect parts of Japan. Our meteorologist Yumi Hirano has the details.
1: Powerful storm Bavi is now moving toward Okinawa and Taiwan. People there are preparing for the storm. People in Taiwan were bracing Thursday for a massive typhoon. In northern Taiwan, a fishing port was shut down and dozens of boats were packed into the harbor. Reuters quotes a forecaster from Taiwan's weather agency as saying this typhoon is said to be the largest storm by size to hit Taiwan since 1987. The forecaster also said storms this size are rare in recent years. The storm may approach from Friday to Saturday, bringing downpours. Taiwan could see up to 1,000 millimeters of rainfall in just 24 hours by Saturday. There is a high risk of floods and landslides. The Sakishima Islands are expected to see gusts of more than 250 kilometers per hour, which could damage infrastructure and cause power outages. In addition, waves of up to 13 meters are possible. The combination of strong winds and high waves could lead to coastal flooding. The storm is also intensifying monsoonal rainfall along the western Philippines. So thundershowers are possible in Manila. Heavy rain is also expected in Seoul, but sunny skies are likely in Tokyo with a high of 32. Now moving to Europe. The third heat wave of the season is affecting western areas. London and Paris had much higher than usual temperatures. One place in Spain had more than 40 degrees on Wednesday. The heat will continue on Friday, so the highs will hit 35 in Rome and 37 in Paris. That's it for now. Stay safe.

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0: Welcome to NHK Newsline. I'm Yamaguchi Hiroaki in Tokyo. We begin with the Middle East. Tehran says it has attacked American military bases in the region in response to the latest round of U.S. strikes on Iran. The U.S. Central Command posted on social media that its forces struck approximately 90 military targets. They included missile and drone storage sites and air defense systems. A press officer from Iran's health ministry said in a post that 2 days of U.S. attacks through Thursday had left 14 people dead and 78 injured in five provinces. Iran said on Thursday it had responded by striking U.S. military bases in locations including Kuwait, Bahrain, and Qatar. Iran's parliamentary speaker Mohammed Bagher Ghalibaf said on social media Thursday that the U.S. still has not learned bullying and breaking its commitments no longer comes without a cost. He advised the U.S. not to struggle in vain, saying it would only sink deeper. He declared the Strait of Hormuz would be reopened only under Iranian arrangements. U.S. news site Axios quoted an American government official as saying U.S. strikes could continue for a few days or even longer. The official said it would depend on whether Iran keeps attacking commercial shipping in the Strait of Hormuz. U.S. President Donald Trump has been urging other NATO leaders to take on more of a role in defending Europe. Now they've confirmed that they'll assume a greater burden. The leaders met for 2 days of discussions in Turkey.
1: This summit has shown that the alliance is stronger than ever. An alliance that is united and ready to defend every inch of our territory.
0: Trump welcomed the move, saying there was tremendous unity. He called for members to accelerate their plan to increase defense spending to 5% of GDP. The leaders released a declaration saying they're unanimous in support of Ukraine. They announced a package of military assistance worth about $80 billion in 2026, and at least that amount in 2027. For more, my colleague Kume Ayako and I spoke earlier with NHK Rural's Sugita Sachio in Ankara.
2: President Trump has been heavily critical of NATO. How is he likely to view the outcome of the summit?
3: Well, Trump has repeatedly called on European countries to spend more on their defense. So in that respect, he seems to have gotten what he wanted. Last year, the leaders of European countries and Canada agreed to an ambitious target to raise spending to 5% of GDP by 2035. This week, they showed how much progress they have made towards that goal. They pointed to increased investment in defense up by more than $130 billion last year. And they also announced new procurements in Ankara worth $50 billion. During his press conference yesterday, Trump expressed satisfaction, saying it had been a tremendously successful summit.
0: And that wasn't a foregone conclusion. How did Trump end up coming away from the summit so satisfied?
3: The person who deserves the most credit for that is Secretary General Mark Rutte. He has often been criticized in Europe for his excessive flattery of Trump. During the summit, he continued to turn up the charm. He said Trump had succeeded where other U.S. presidents failed and told him it's your win. And you could see it had the desired effect. Numerous NATO officials told me before the summit they were confident that Rutte would be able to keep Trump on side.
2: Is there anything else that stood out to you?
3: Well, Ayako, yeah. What struck me most is that all 32 member countries, including the U.S., were able to find common ground on Ukraine this year. The Trump administration has been reluctant to support Kyiv and has drastically scaled back its assistance. Most of the financial support for Ukraine's military needs now comes from Europe and Canada. But Ukraine has also made big strides in developing drone capabilities and deep strike capabilities. There's no doubt that the U.S. recognizes Ukraine is now contributing to NATO's security. With that in mind, Trump also had a one-on-one meeting with Ukrainian President Volodymyr Zelensky. He said he will allow Kyiv to begin producing Patriot air defense missiles. Zelensky has previously sought access to the U.S. system to better defend Ukraine against Russian missile attacks.
4: We're going to give a license to you to make Patriots. That's pretty cool, right? This way you can't complain that we're not giving them enough.
3: Trump described Ukraine's recent long-range strikes on oil refineries and other targets in Russia as an escalation, but one that could help end the war. Zelensky thanked Trump for access to the Patriot system, saying it's currently the world's best.
2: So, Sajil, the alliance managed to maintain a united front in Ankara this week. Can it keep that up in the long run?
3: Well, several NATO officials I talked to understand that the U.S. is an indispensable ally. It has certain military capabilities that Europe lacks, such as air defense technology, you know. So for the Europeans, it is crucial to keep Washington committed to NATO's collective defense. But that's not easy. So in recent years, NATO has been holding annual summits, and the declaration released at the end of the summit usually mentions where and when the next one will be held. But this time it didn't, which is unusual. NATO officials say there's growing fatigue within the alliance at how these events have become an exercise in keeping Trump happy. And now quite a few countries are in favor of not holding one every year. But whether meetings meeting less frequently could help preserve the alliance's unity is an open question.
0: Moving on, Japan's defense minister met with his counterparts from Australia and New Zealand on the summit

0: self-defense force. Koizumi says New Zealand is also considering using the ship. He said Tokyo intends to work proactively on those two projects. The death toll from devastating earthquakes that hit Venezuela last month has passed 3,800. The government released the new numbers as it renewed vows to help those affected. Many still remain unaccounted for after two quakes with magnitudes over 7 struck the country on June 24th. 7 reportedly died when an apartment building collapsed in the capital, Caracas. Residents were seen searching through the rubble. One says she survived because she left the building just before the earthquake. She's currently living in an acquaintance's house and waiting for help.
1: We're waiting and seeing what kind of support will be provided, if we can build our house, or whether we can receive some kind of loan to rebuild our lives. We don't know any specifics yet.
0: The government says about 18,000 people have lost their homes. Many of them are living in temporary camps. Interim President Delcy Rodriguez is calling for greater recovery efforts by developing employment programs and rebuilding infrastructure. The United Nations says almost $300 million will be needed over the next 6 months to support humanitarian and recovery efforts. It is urging the international community to provide assistance. We move now to what's making headlines in the Asia-Pacific with Rosalinda Bavalia at our bureau in Bangkok.
2: India's Prime Minister Narendra Modi is on a 3-day trip to Australia. The two countries have agreed to deepen cooperation in economic security and defense, including critical minerals. Modi met with Australian Prime Minister Anthony Albanese in Melbourne on Thursday. The two leaders shared concerns about the impact of the situation in Iran on the region. They also signed an agreement to enable exports of Australian uranium to India for peaceful purposes.
3: This will pave the way for uranium supplies from Australia to India and give our clean energy objectives fresh momentum. Our cooperation in critical minerals is important for our strategic security and clean energy transition.
2: The two countries also agreed to strengthen cooperation in defense and maritime security. They're both members of the Quad framework, along with Japan and the United States. Pakistani authorities say search teams have found wreckage from a cargo plane that disappeared in waters off the port city of Karachi in the country's south. Rescuers continue to search for the 5 missing crew members. Pakistan's aviation authorities posted images on social media of what they say is debris recovered during a deep-sea search operation. The authorities say the Boeing 737 operated by Pakistani cargo carrier K2 Airways lost contact with air traffic controllers over the Arabian Sea on Tuesday. The plane was flying from Sharjah in the United Arab Emirates to Karachi. Officials say the crew reported a malfunction in the aircraft's navigation system before it rapidly lost altitude and disappeared from radar. A series of landslides in Bangladesh, triggered by heavy monsoon rains, have swept through several Rohingya refugee camps in the country's southeast. Reuters news agency reports mud crashed into a school, killing 8 children. The landslide struck on Wednesday as students were attending classes. Earlier in the week, separate landslides killed 8 other people in the same area. Most of the refugees live in makeshift shelters on steep, deforested hillsides that are vulnerable to mudslides during the annual monsoon season.
4: In heavy rain, water leaks into our home through the roof. We are constantly afraid part of the hillside could collapse. During rainy season, we can hardly sleep. That's the situation.
2: Weather officials forecast more rain in the coming days. Authorities say they are busy relocating refugees from high-risk areas and that some 1,000 people have already been moved. The UN

0: Refugee agency estimates there are more than 1 million Rohingya Muslims living in overcrowded camps in the area of Cox Bazar. They fled there from neighboring Myanmar following a military crackdown in 2017. And that wraps up our bulletin. I'm Rosalind Abovalia in Bangkok.
1: Next, a large and very strong typhoon will likely soon hit parts of Okinawa Prefecture in southwestern Japan. Japanese weather officials are calling on people there to make early preparations for the storm. The Japan Meteorological Agency says Typhoon Bavi is moving northwest. It was east of the Philippines as of 7 p.m. on Thursday. The storm is expected to come close to the Sakishima Islands, which include Miyakojima Island and Ishigakijima Island. It could make landfall as early as Friday. Extremely strong winds are expected, strong enough to potentially destroy houses. The typhoon will also bring heavy rain to the region. Weather officials are also urging people to be on the lookout for high waves, high tides, and landslides. They say even the Pacific coast of the Japanese mainland may see high waves from the storm surge. As of 8 p.m. on Thursday, Japan Airlines had canceled 59 flights for Friday, and All Nippon Airways had canceled 104. Most of them were scheduled to depart from or arrive in Okinawa Prefecture. Other airlines say their flights may also be affected by the typhoon. They are asking passengers to check their websites for the latest information. Meanwhile, other parts of Japan are enduring summer heat. The JMA on Thursday reported daytime highs of 35.5 degrees in Oita and Fukuoka prefectures in the country's southwest and 35 degrees in Niigata prefecture in central Japan. People are advised to take precautions against heat stroke by using air conditioners and consuming adequate amounts of liquids and salt. In Nara prefecture in western Japan, heat stress monitors have been installed in 19 elementary and junior high schools. They allow school staff to monitor air temperature, humidity, and solar radiation. The data is sent to computers and tablet devices used by teachers during lessons as a reference for physical education classes and outdoor activities. The measures are part of efforts to prevent heat stroke among children. With no apparent let-up in global warming, businesses that make things aimed at keeping humans cool are turning their eyes toward a new market, keeping people's pets cool, too.
2: This is a fan made specifically for dogs. It lowers their body temperature with a gentle breeze and refreshing mist. This collar is made from a special material that freezes at 18 degrees Celsius or lower to gently cool a pet's neck. This pet supply chain has about 80 stores around the country. What's proving particularly popular this year?
3: This is made of a cold sensory fiber.
2: The material has a high thermal conductivity that dissipates heat quickly. It has a cooling effect. The pet supply chain is a subsidiary of a major clothing company. It has incorporated its technology and design expertise built up over the years into its pet products, earning widespread acclaim. According to private sector surveys, the pet-related market is growing by the year and is projected to exceed $1.2 billion next fiscal year. This company has implemented a strategy aimed at pet owners who visit its online store to buy summer clothing. With a mere click on the screen, they can also purchase heat relief products for their pets on the same site.
4: If prices continue to rise due to inflation, there is a chance that the growth of the apparel industry may slow in the future. But there is a high likelihood that clothing with strong functionality, such as heat countermeasures, will continue to sell well.
2: A major electronics manufacturer is also applying the technology it's developed for home appliances to help pets cope with the heat. For example, this service uses a screen and voice alert to advise elderly people about heat stroke prevention. The communication system has been modified to send updates about a pet's condition to the owner's smartphone.

0: is equipped with a heat sensor. If the room temperature rises, it notifies the absent owner. In addition, if the location of a water bowl is registered, the owner can see how often their pet hydrates. This camera also features an anti-tip function that makes it resistant to falling over even if a pet bumps into it or plays with it. It won't tip over even under extreme circumstances. This is due to suction cups located beneath the camera. The product uses patented technology designed to prevent television sets from falling over in the event of an earthquake.
1: Since many pet owners view their pets as a beloved part of the family, we want to strengthen our pet-related services.
0: Most pets struggle to regulate their body temperature, leaving them vulnerable to intense heat. The business of keeping them cool is expected to continue growing into the future.
2: We turn now to South Korea. The National Assembly plans a hearing to review if there were problems in selection of the national soccer team's head coach and management of the Football Association. This comes after South Korea's elimination in the group stage of the Men's Soccer World Cup. The team won a single game and lost two. Fans had been hoping South Korea would make it to the knockout stage. National team head coach Hong Myeongbo and the head of the Korea Football Association, Chung Mong-gyu, resigned to take responsibility. But criticism has continued, with suspicions that alumni ties were a factor in Hong's appointment, as he and Chung went to the same university. The hearing will take place on July 22nd, with relevant people called to attend. They include Hong and Chung as witnesses. They also include national team player Son Heung-min as a reference witness. South Korean media report Hon said he'd attend if asked to do so. The number of corporate bankruptcies in Japan hit a 14-year high in the first half of 2026. The increase in failures continues a trend seen in the same period last year. Credit research firm Teikoku Data Bank says 5,335 businesses went under in the January to June period. That's up 332 from last year and the highest since 2012. They had debts of at least 10 million yen, or about $61,500. Most failures were in the service sector, followed by retail and construction. Inflation was cited as one of the main reasons for the increase, with businesses struggling to pass on higher fuel and materials costs. The research firm says the bankruptcy trend may continue in the second half, when businesses will face higher borrowing costs due to a rise in interest rates. Travelers on Japan's bullet trains are about to get a new level of comfort, with private compartments set to debut on the Shinkansen. The new facilities were unveiled to the media on Wednesday. The compartments are equipped with a reclining seat, a large work desk, Wi-Fi, and speakers that can be linked to smartphones. They have space for a carry-on suitcase. Two types of room will be available on the Tokaido and Sanyo routes starting in October. A single occupancy cabin for a one-way trip between Tokyo and Osaka will cost about $260 if booked online. That's nearly three times the price of a standard fare. A two-person compartment, which comes with a sofa, will cost about $375.

0: For more on our headlines, please do check out the NHK World Japan website. In other news, ghostly images are drawing crowds to a rice field in northern Japan. Summer is the best season to view the annual display. Farmers create the rice paddy art in Inakadate Village in Aomori Prefecture every year. They plant several varieties of rice that produce leaves and ears of different colors. The latest images are based on traditional ghost paintings. One of them depicts a classic work by 18th century artist Maruyama Okyo. The one next to it shows a modern interpretation of Okyo's painting by a manga creator from the prefecture.
1: It's amazing. I didn't know rice plants come in such different colors.
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0: As we've been reporting, Typhoon Bavi, which brought damage to Guam, may also affect parts of Japan. Our meteorologist Yumi Hirano has the details.
1: Powerful storm Bavi is now moving toward Okinawa and Taiwan. People there are preparing for the storm. People in Taiwan were bracing Thursday for a massive typhoon. In northern Taiwan, a fishing port was shut down and dozens of boats were packed into the harbor. Reuters quotes a forecaster from Taiwan's weather agency as saying this typhoon is said to be the largest storm by size to hit Taiwan since 1987. The forecaster also said storms this size are rare in recent years. The storm may approach from Friday to Saturday, bringing downpours. Taiwan could see up to 1,000 millimeters of rainfall in just 24 hours by Saturday. There is a high risk of floods and landslides. The Sakishima Islands are expected to see gusts of more than 250 kilometers per hour, which could damage infrastructure and cause power outages. In addition, waves of up to 13 meters are possible. The combination of strong winds and high waves could lead to coastal flooding. The storm is also intensifying monsoonal rainfall along the western Philippines. So thundershowers are possible in Manila. Heavy rain is also expected in Seoul, but sunny skies are likely in Tokyo with a high of 32. Now moving to Europe. The third heat wave of the season is affecting western areas. London and Paris had much higher than usual temperatures. One place in Spain had more than 40 degrees on Wednesday. The heat will continue on Friday, so the highs will hit 35 in Rome and 37 in Paris. That's it for now. Stay safe.